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This is Studio One, 94.1 Des Moines and everywhere on the Studio One app. I'm Erin Fuller. Next up, I've got Of Monsters and Men, Here's Ordinary Creature.

0: Off their new album, Hello Baby OK, which came out last month, that's Pink Lemon by Elder Island, here on Studio One. I'm Erin Fuller. If you're a big fan of the Netflix series Big Mouth, then get excited. I've got the theme song by Charles Bradley in just a second.
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I'm Erin Fuller. Next up is Noah Kahan. His tour is so sold out. You are so lucky if you snagged a ticket. Here's Doors off his new album, The Great Divide, on Studio One.

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1: 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I've got some Portugal the Man in just a few minutes, and I wanted to talk about guitarist Eric Hawk, who had a very long road ahead of him before he joined the band. He grew up with the founding members in Wasilla, Alaska, and was about to join when he sustained a spinal cord injury. I was reading on newmobility.com that Hawk was leaning against a wall in a friend's backyard when it collapsed, and he fell 12 feet into an unmarked construction hole. He's now in a wheelchair full-time, but that didn't stop him from continuing to be a rock star. He played at Bumbershoot Music Festival in Seattle only 4 months after his accident and joined Portugal the Man just a few years after, learning on the road how to tour with a disability. It's not easy. Long story short, there aren't many venues that are ADA accessible, so he had to adjust to a world that isn't made for disabled people. Hawk and the band came up with so many ways to get him on stage that he started keeping a book of accessibility ratings for venues. He became the second person with a spinal cord injury to win a Grammy and played with Portugal for 10 years. I want to see venues and music festivals becoming more accessible. If there's a place in Iowa that does this well, please let me know. Text me at 319-575-9267. Portugal the Man is in just a few minutes. This is Studio One.
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0: Iconic country artist Maggie Rose with Fake Flowers off her latest album, No One Gets Out Alive, here on Studio One, 94.1 Des Moines and 91.5 Clear Lake, Mason City. I'm Erin Fuller. Coming up, I've got some Mount Joy and Gigi Perez.
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In the Middle, featuring Gigi Perez by Mount Joy, here on Studio One. I'm Erin Fuller. Coming up is Tegan and Sarah. If you didn't know, they have two graphic novel memoirs about their growing up and getting into music. I'll talk a bit more about that later. First up is Franz Ferdinand. Here's Know You Girls.

0: 10,000 featuring Tamar Williams by Des Moines band The Maytags. And before that, Walking with a Ghost by Tegan and Sarah here on Studio One. 94.1 Des Moines and 90.9 Iowa City, Cedar Rapids, and Cedar Falls. I'm Erin Fuller. The last few months I was living in Colorado, I would spend a lot of time at my local library reading graphic novels. That's how I found out how Tegan and Sarah got their start with their book, Crush. They began playing music together at age 14 and then entered into a battle of the bands when they were 17. They won, and their prize was a professionally recorded demo. The next year, they were signed to the same label as Neil Young and were playing major shows. The graphic novel takes a look at Tegan and Sarah before and after the battle of the bands, with middle school crushes and friend fallouts and navigating having a manager for the first time. They grew up always thinking about music and their careers, and it's so cool that they literally illustrated their childhood to show how complicated and stressful and passionate it was in the beginning. They have another graphic novel called Junior High that looks at their lives before they started taking music seriously, and that's my next read when I finally get my library card here in Iowa City. Been taking my time. I'll get there. I've got some Father John Misty coming up. This is Studio One.
1: Did you know there were 17 million songs released last year? Okay, that isn't exactly true. I'm not totally sure about that, but it feels like it, right? With so many places to look for music, it can be overwhelming, but that's where we come in, helping you figure out what's next while not forgetting the music that inspired those 17 million songs, give or take. I'm Raina Duras. 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

Sight Unseen, featuring Waxahachie by Courtney Barnett, here on Studio One, 94.1 Des Moines, 91.1 Fort Dodge, and 89.7 Dubuque. I'm Erin Fuller. Coming up is Skilo, a rapper I just learned about. His most well-known song is I Wish from his debut album with the same title, which peaked at number 13 on the Billboard Hot 100 and number 8 on the U.S. Hot Rap Songs. But the story does not end there. I was reading on Medium that his record label gave him a flat payment of $150,000 and then took over the publishing rights of his song, as well as tried to take over the production rights. He retired only 5 months after the album was released, and it took Skilo 5 years of legal battles to get his rights back. He released some music here and there over the past 25 years and even joined MTV as a VJ for a few years. He's a true success story when it comes to record label battles. All that fighting was worth it in the end. I'll play his one-hit wonder after some new Bleachers, their album Everyone for 10 Minutes just released last month. Here's We Should Talk on Studio One.

0: 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I'm Erin Fuller. I've got some Lizzo coming up.
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0: House of I by the Afghan Whigs off their upcoming album Soft Control, which drops August 21st. This is Studio One, 94.1 Des Moines and 95.3 Iowa City. I'm Erin Fuller. Speaking of new music, I've got Caroline Rose in just a second.
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Coming up, I got a song off Leon Bridges' debut album and some classic Cage the Elephant. First is Foo Fighters. Here's Making a Fire.

0: Iowa artist Pieta Brown with Rosine, featuring Mike Lewis of Bon Iver, here on Studio One. She'll be at Raccoon Motel in Davenport on July 22nd if you want to catch her live. This is Studio One, 94.1 Des Moines and 89.1 Ottumwa. I'm Erin Fuller. I've got some new Kurt Vile coming up.
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Speaking of new music, I've got my new band Believe. They just released their self-titled debut album back in April. Here's Numerology.

0: From the 1984 short film Jazzin' for Blue Jean, that's Blue Jean by David Bowie, here on Studio One. 94.1 Des Moines, 91.1 Fort Dodge, and 89.7 Dubuque. I'm Erin Fuller. I've got the birds in just a second.
1: Human beings have been making music for tens of thousands of years. 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

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I'm Erin Fuller. I'm closing up shop for the night and I'm going to leave you with Michigander, Fruit Bats, and Talking Heads. This is very loosely connected to Talking Heads, specifically David Byrne, but I just listened to Mass Seduction by St. Vincent this weekend. I bring her up because she has an album with David Byrne, so I just automatically associate them in my head. Anyways, Erin Longoria, the lead singer of Early Girl, a local punk band here in Iowa City, told me this album is the reason they started making music, so I wanted to see where their inspiration came from. Overall, it's pretty interesting. St. Vincent is pretty well known in the art rock world, and this album is definitely artsy, definitely rocky. Erin showed me a video of her performing on her Fear the Future tour in 2017, and the tour was a one-woman show with her playing the entirety of Mass Seduction as her second act. She's a pretty great performer, too. She kept my attention the whole time, even though she was the only one on stage. Great stuff, and I will be getting more into St. Vincent come the rest of this year. I'm ending the night with As She Was by Talking Heads. First up is Michigander with Freaking Out. This is Studio One. Thanks so much for tuning in. Good night!

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3: As a kid growing up in West Philadelphia, Jeffrey Towns saw local DJs playing records at block parties and was spellbound.
4: Like, he played a record, everybody cheered. I want to do what he does because he makes people happy.
3: As it turns out, Jeff had a knack for it. And alongside his friend Will Smith, DJ Jazzy Jeff and the Fresh Prince were hip-hop pioneers, selling millions of albums and winning the first rap Grammy, a ceremony he boycotted.
4: But for you to have 8 country and western categories and you exclude the only hip-hop category you have, we kind of felt disrespected. And we were just kind of like, we're not going.
3: Today for Sense of Place, Jeff stops by to talk about the early days of hip-hop and DJ culture in Philly, his studio, A Touch of Jazz, where he produced artists like Jill Scott and The Roots, and how he continues to mentor musicians in Philly and beyond. It's DJ Jazzy Jeff coming up. I'm Kaleo. This is World Cafe. So glad you're here. Later in the hour, we've got a conversation from the archives. Questlove talking with David Dye about Philly's neo-soul scene. The Roots get us started.

From NPR, it's World Cafe. Hey, I'm Kaleo. DJ Jazzy Jeff is a hip-hop legend. Let's count the ways. Starting with his partnership alongside the Fresh Prince, Will Smith. One of rap's first superstar duos, they sold millions of albums and won the first ever hip-hop Grammy back in 1989. Then there's his turn in the 90s as a producer, working with Jill Scott, The Roots, and many more at his Old City studio, A Touch of Jazz. And you can't forget, he's an incredible turntablist, a scratching genius and pioneer. And to top it off, he mentors young musicians and builds community and connections through his playlist retreat. Plus, he's just the coolest. For our Sense of Place Philadelphia series, Jeff dropped by our studios to talk about growing up in West Philly, how he and Will Smith ended up teaming up, and the origins of his stage name. Our conversation in a minute. But first, how about A Touch of Jazz? It's DJ Jazzy Jeff and the Fresh Prince on World Cafe.

0: A Touch of Jazz. It's DJ Jazzy Jeff and the Fresh Prince here on World Cafe from their 1987 debut, Rock the House. My guest today is the magnificent DJ Jazzy Jeff. I'm Kaleo. It's World Cafe for Sense of Place, Philadelphia. We have a lot of ground to cover today, you know, on Philly, on music and hip hop, DJing and beyond, and of course your place in it all. So I kind of want to start in the beginnings. What was your first introduction to DJing?
1: You know, I think growing up in West Philly, we would have a lot of block parties. And it's funny because the generation right before me, I kind of came right on the cusp. The generation right before me were nothing but bands that would play at the block party. So it used to be the bands, and then the DJ would play after the band. He was kind of, I don't want to say the afterthought, but the bands were the main focus.
0: Yeah.
1: And then in a few years, it kind of switched that the bands opened up and then the DJ was the main focus. But just going around to the block parties, and watching these guys play music and make people have a good time. It was as simple as that. Like, he played a record, everybody cheered. I want to do what he does because he makes people happy. And it really started from house parties in the neighborhood, you know, that you were the guys that would bring your stack of 45s and play the music, you know, for people to dance. And it just kept growing.
0: Yeah. And you said something like every block had a DJ.
1: Yes.
0: Tell me about that philosophy.
1: Well, because it was so many people playing music that you had to be really good to go to someone else's neighborhood and play, because that means you're the guy who's local to the neighborhood isn't getting a chance to play. So, you know, what we would do a lot of times is we would take our equipment out to the park.
0: Okay.
1: You know, because then you're getting people from other neighborhoods, and that was kind of your way of getting your name out there. That was social media before it was social media. You had to kind of be out in the social space to let people know what you could do. But there were a million DJs. And then, you know, I was just somebody that I befriended a lot of those guys that, you know, instead of trying to take the party away from them, you played the party with them.
0: When you think about the beginnings of hip hop, so much of the music that was being sampled and taken was hip hop and soul.
1: Yes.
0: You got your nickname because you weren't necessarily leaning into the funk, right? Is that correct?
1: No.
0: No?
1: So,
0: okay.
1: Actually, my original name was Mixmaster Jeff.
0: Okay.
1: There was a store on 69th Street called The Balcony, and that's where everybody would go to get their names put on their shirt. I need to let you know that Mixmaster Jeff was really expensive. So a friend of mine started calling me Jazzy Jeff. So when I went in and I started counting my coins to realize that I might have got Mixed Matt and that was all I could afford, I decided to put Jazzy Jeff on my shirt.
0: Okay, so nothing about the music that
1: Not at all. Not at all. It was a financial decision.
0: Okay, well, speak on that tip. What does the name Corner Boys mean to you?
1: Oh, man, that was one of the early records in Philly that, you know, very early on in hip hop, when there were a couple of groups and a couple of record companies that wanted to make records because my name was known in the city, they wanted someone to do scratching on the records, and I got the call, which was great, you know, because this was before Jazzy Jeff and the Fresh Prince. And I really thought I was just going to ride off into the sunset, that I'd be able to show my kids one day my name on a record.
0: I got that record too, Jazzy Jeff Scratch. So yes. I want to play people just a few seconds of it, because this is back in 1985.
1: Yes.
0: Yeah. Take a listen here on World Cafe. It's DJ Jazzy Jeff.

0: This is Sense of Place Philadelphia. We are here with DJ Jazzy Jeff. It's World Cafe. Wow, man. It must have been an amazing time to be in a place on the ground level of hip-hop coming up. You know, so many people talk about New York as, mm-hmm. you know, but Philly had its own thing going on.
1: Absolutely.
0: Too. Can you talk about what made Philly stand out, what made it unique in terms of what it was doing with hip-hop?
1: You know what's funny? And so much of this goes because this was pre-social media.
0: Mm-hmm.
1: We had no definitive understanding of what they were doing in New York. The only way that we got that was cassette tapes that might have came down that you knew someone in New York that you got a chance to hear what they were doing. What we were doing in Philly was we were doing what we thought they were doing in New York, not realizing that we were creating our own ecosystem. We were doing it a little bit different. New York was very much so focused on the rapper first and the DJ second.
0: Mm-hmm.
1: And in Philly, we kind of flipped it around. It was more about the DJ first and then the rapper second. And we didn't understand that until we started going to New York or started going to DC and these other areas and realized that what we were doing was a little bit different than what they were doing. It wasn't a better or worse. It was just different. And it was kind of like the first time that people got a chance to see, oh man, they do it like this over there, but look at how they're doing it over here. Like it was an amazing time.
0: I'd love for you to name some names, like, because I know you were part of that scene in the 80s, but who are the people lifting up? Or better yet, what was the epicenter? Because I know you talked about the park being like a social ground, but was there a club?
1: Well, you know what's funny? We did not have clubs back then.
0: Okay.
1: So if it wasn't the Belmont Plateau where you had to get out there early on a Sunday and hopefully you had some equipment to set your stuff up to just play for everybody in the city, because everybody in the city came out to the Plateau on a Sunday, because it would be a DJ setup and, you know, you got a chance to hear people from all over the city. But if it wasn't that, it was ballrooms. It was the Wynn Ballroom in Winfield. It was the Hotel Philadelphia that was on, I want to say, Broad Street downtown. It was a lot of the YMCAs, YMCA on 52nd Street, the YMCA at Broad and Masters. These were the places that the local promoters would throw events and we would go. Like it would almost be a tour. It was a church in North Philadelphia called Holy Souls that everyone did it. It was the Unitarian Church down on Chestnut Street on Chestnut
0: 21st,
1: Street.
0: 22nd, yeah.
1: But these were places that had ballrooms that they would rent out and promoters would go and DJs would come and people would come. And this is where you kind of cut your teeth.
0: Wow. That is so cool. This is World Cafe. We're here with DJ Jazzy Jeff. Your partnership with Will Smith helped bring Philadelphia hip-hop to the rest of the country mm-hmm. and the rest of the world. What do you remember about your first meeting?
1: Well, I knew of him, and we had interaction before we actually got together.
0: Yeah,
1: because,
0: yeah.
1: Like I said, that there was a DJ on every block.
0: Mm-hmm.
1: He was a part of a different crew. So sometimes at the Wynn Ballroom, the guys that I played with and the guys he played with, we would be on the same show. So we would all speak to each other and laugh and joke. And this goes back to that social media thing. I got a call to do a house party on I want to say 59th and Woodcrest in Winfield. And I picked up the phone and I called the MC that I had at the time, mm-hmm. and he didn't answer. He wasn't home.
0: No voicemail, no,
1: listen,
0: no pagers,
1: you couldn't
0: no nothing.
1: Page him, you couldn't text him. He wasn't home. So I went to do the party by myself, took my equipment, went up to 59th and Woodcrest. What I didn't realize is it was right next door to Will's house. So Will's whole thing was, I'm trying to figure out who they got to do a party on my block aside from me. And then when he saw me, because I was pretty known in the city at the time, he was like, oh, they got Jeff. So Will came down when we were setting up and he was just kind of like, where's Ice? Because that was the guy that was with me. And I was like, he never answered the phone. And Will was like, you mind if I rock with you tonight? And I was like, no. And it was one of the most amazing nights that I had. And when we were finished and packing up the equipment, we were laughing and joking and talking about how good it was. And I was like, hey, I have a function on Broad and Masters tomorrow. Do you want to come? And he was like, yeah. And that was 40 years ago.
0: And that's history making, that moment right there. And all, you know, chance
1: just
0: happening.
1: Just because someone didn't answer their phone.
0: Oh, man. I wouldn't want to talk to that guy. I'd probably be like, what?
1: It's crazy. I was texting with him this morning. It was just weird timing.
0: That's serendipitous. So, like, aside from being pioneers in hip hop, like, you put out 5 albums in 6 years. Like, can I hear a little bit about your work ethic, how y'all's work together? Because it feels like it was driven.
1: Yeah, Will and I, we did two different things. My job was to make the music and allow him a comfortable place for him to deliver what he wanted to deliver.
0: Mm-hmm.
1: And what we used to always talk about is the most difficult thing was the concept. Like, if Will had a concept, he could write a song in 10 minutes. Okay. The concept was important. Like, what am I talking about? What is the message of this?
0: It's not just battle rhymes. I want to be a storyteller.
1: And see, that was the thing, because he did the battle rhymes, but he was an amazing storyteller.
0: Sure.
1: You know, very early on, one of the shows, he had written Girls Ain't Nothing But Trouble, and we would perform that over Moments in Love by Art of Noise. And I would play the record, and I will never forget him doing the Girls Ain't Nothing But Trouble rhyme, and I'm looking out, and I'm looking at 500 people just stare at his mouth, hanging on every word. And I remember saying, that's a level of power.
0: Yeah.
1: That's something that's really, really special. So it was, how can we put this together and present that, you know, in an original form? So I think one of the beautiful things of the way that we work is we didn't do the same thing.
0: Yeah.
1: My job was to give him the musical element around what he said. And if I made the music first, the music would tell him what to write about.
0: Yeah, yeah.
1: And if he wrote something first, I would craft the music around what he wrote.
0: Wow. I want to play a little bit of Girls Ain't Nothing But Trouble, and then I got a question about how you work.
1: Mm-hmm.
0: Let's check it out on World Cafe.

I have not heard that in forever. Girls Ain't Nothing But Trouble. It's the debut single from DJ Jazzy Jeff and the Fresh Prince. DJ Jazzy Jeff is my guest coming up. More on Philly, his neo-soul turn with a touch of jazz, and how he looks at sampling. That's coming up in just a minute when we get back to World Cafe.

0: Welcome back. It's World Cafe. It's Sense of Place Philly, and we are talking to Philly royalty today, DJ Jazzy Jeff. Of course, one half of DJ Jazzy Jeff and the Fresh Prince, but also an esteemed and acclaimed producer and a legendary turntablist. Wanted to talk to him and his thoughts as a producer about sampling. Let's get back into it.
1: So, I mean, in terms of sampling, it's the Wild West.
2: Yes.
1: you literally have the blankest of canvas. You can go, I Dream of Jeannie. That sounds perfect. Yeah. Tell me about working when you literally could pull from any record in the world that you want. Like, where did the Jeannie idea come from?
2: You know what's funny? I owe all of that to my family. I owe that because I was the youngest of six. Mm-hmm. You know, my older brother played bass in a bunch of well-known bands.
1: Intruders, right?
2: Yeah. My next to the oldest brother had a massive jazz collection. And what he allowed me, he showed me how to take records out of the jacket without putting your fingers on them. And he had a really, really nice component set. It was a receiver. It was a cassette deck. It was a turntable. It was speakers. And at 8 years old, he allowed me to go through the records. So I'm 8 years old and I'm listening to Chick Corea and Mahavishnu Orchestra and Weather Report because these were all his records. My sisters were the Marvin Gaye and Stevie Wonder. So I got a whole melting pot of music, and it was something about certain songs made me feel a certain way that I could not understand. And I think what started happening is when we started sampling, I started going for those things that gave me those butterflies and seeing if I can make something with this that will give other people butterflies. So, you know, a lot of the sample digging started with them and just kept carrying, you know, it carried on. I am still a big record digger, and as much as I say I'm retired and I don't do this anymore, it's kind of like you go into a city and there's a record store and I'm like, give me an hour,
1: you know. you
2: absolutely can't.
1: We're here with DJ Jazzy Jeff on World Cafe for Sense of Place Philadelphia. I want to switch gears a little bit and talk about a moment in history that you were part of. In 1989, you were nominated for the first ever hip-hop Grammy, or it was called rap. It was the rap category back then. For Parents Just Don't Understand. But the category was famously excluded from the broadcast. Firstly, do you remember what was going through your head when you learned about those circumstances?
2: Disrespect might not be the right word because I think, to me, hip-hop was on the cusp. There were people that were saying that this was a fad and it was going to go away.
1: Yep.
2: And that's really hard to take when this is something that you're doing and, you know, and you love it. I didn't want to say livelihood because the hip hop ecosystem hadn't really developed yet. You know, it was in the beginning stages, but you fight for that. You know, someone is telling you that what you're doing isn't worth you doing it. You know, you really fought for that. Mm-hmm. And at that point in time, hip hop was arguably the number three music genre in the world. And for you, no disrespect to any other genre, but for you to have eight country and Western categories and you exclude the only hip hop category you have, we kind of felt disrespected. And we were just kind of like, we're not going.
1: Yeah. You boycotted it, Salt and Pepper, Public Enemy. Mm-hmm. Like, that was a no brainer decision?
2: Yeah. But you know what it is? It sounds like we were doing something revolutionary today, but at that time, we were doing that for the moment. It wasn't like we didn't pay attention to what the outcome was going to be. We were just like, that's not fair. We're not going.
1: Yeah.
2: And we all band together and we were like, we're not going. We all hung out. And it was even crazier when we found out that we won, you know, but it was just kind of like, yeah, we won. That's great. But you kind of took the joy away from, you know, the only saving grace with that was the Grammys came first, and a few weeks later the American Music Awards came, and we actually got a chance to go on stage and receive our award. But, you know, to look at it like a year before, I was sitting in my mom's living room watching it on television, and a year later they're telling you that you're nominated but they're not going to show the category. Mm. You know, how do you explain that to your mom? How do you explain that to your friends?
1: Yeah. And in the time especially, but now looking back on it, because you said something really poignant. At that point, hip hop was on the verge of this breakthrough moment. It's now the dominant musical genre in this country. Yeah. But there have only been two Grammy winners, Outkast, Lauryn Hill, for Album of the Year at the Grammys. Can you talk about like the importance of boycotting that show and maybe how it helped pave the way for larger recognition of hip hop?
2: Yeah, absolutely. It did. Like I said, I'm not going to sit here and tell you that we thought about that when we did it.
1: Mm-hmm. You but know, now, I guess.
2: But now, oh yeah, you kind of sit back and say, wow, that was really powerful. You know, you taking a stand like that, because that was a stand against a major music institution, just to say that we feel that we're credible enough for us to be alongside all the other genres of music. Like, why should you push this one to the side? You know, there's especially if you look at it in accordance to viewership, hip hop had enough viewership for that to be one of the prime awards. It was just very, very early on that the people in positions of power did not really understand the power of hip hop yet.
1: Yeah, well, I hope they understand now.
2: They do.
1: They do.
2: They do.
1: They do. It's Sense of Place, Philadelphia. DJ Jazzy Jeff is here. Let's play a little bit of their performance from the stage of the Grammys the following year when they were invited back to perform. It's I Think I Can Beat Mike Tyson on World Cafe.
3: Yo, we'd like to dedicate this performance to all the rappers last year that stood with us and helped us to earn the right to be on this stage.

0: I think I can beat Mike Tyson. It's DJ Jazzy. I can't beat Mike Tyson. Even now, it's DJ Jazzy Jeff and the Fresh Prince here on World Cafe for Sense of Place Philadelphia. The magnificent DJ Jazzy Jeff is my guest. We can't talk about Philadelphia and you without talking about A Touch of Jazz. Mm-hmm. Legendary production company you started in the late 90s. Jill Scott, The Roots, Talib Kweli, Music Soul Child, just a few of the artists who came through the doors at 444 North 3rd Street. Mm-hmm. Tell me about starting that production company. Why did you want to do that?
1: Well, like I said, you know, from producing the records with Will, I really understood that that's what I wanted to do.
0: Yeah.
1: You know, I enjoyed making music with him, but I wanted to make not just hip hop music. I wanted to make the music that I felt, the music that I wanted. At that point in time, no one was going to accept someone in hip hop trying to make a soul album or a R&B album. We weren't as mature enough to be able to believe that people can do more than one thing. I created A Touch of Jazz to hide. I created A Touch of Jazz to hide behind a production company to allow me to make these records that might not have been accepted by DJ Jazzy Jeff.
0: So it's a cover?
1: Absolutely. And I found a bunch of like-minded producers that we just kind of got together and got in the basement and just started cultivating our sound. Kenny Gamble is a major influence and has been a big brother to me ever since we started. So much of what I was doing was following in his lineage. It was just at a different time. And coming from a hip-hop space, mm-hmm. I knew it wasn't going to be easily accepted if I went through the front door. So it was so much about, you know, the Jill Scott record and the Music Soul Child record that when we completed, it broke through, because it was kind of like you didn't want to necessarily tell people that I was behind any of this. You wanted the music to stand on its own merits. If you like the music and then you find out, you can't take it back.
0: Right.
1: But if you
0: see the name on the label, yeah, you've already making a judgment in your head.
1: And I've been doing that. I've been doing that pretty much on all of the facets. I mixed Jill Scott's album under an alias. If you look at the back of Jill Scott's album, it says mixed by George Glass. George Glass is Marsha Brady's imaginary friend on the Brady Bunch. And only the owner of the label and myself knew that. And he, when I would give him the mixes, he was like, oh my God, these sound great. Just finish it. And I was just like, but I don't want people to look at the name and say, oh, I can't listen to this. Because this is DJ Jazzy Jeff, and this is a soulful singer-poet from Philadelphia. So we created an alias and actually won awards with the alias that I accepted on George Glass's behalf, because he could never really show up to these award ceremonies. But so much of it was me making it about the music first and not about yourself.
0: That is incredible. I was going to ask you to say, was there a record you're particularly proud of? But I'm guessing it's that Jill Scott album.
1: My relationship with music is kind of like kids. Whenever you're making a piece of music and you release it to the world, you're giving birth and you're watching that go out and grow.
0: Mm-hmm.
1: And I'm proud of
0: all
1: of my kids, and I am just constantly making kids.

0: It's World Cafe, Sense of Place, Philadelphia. We're here with DJ Jazzy Jeff. But last question for you. You know, I know you've lived in Delaware for the last few decades, but even though you're just over state lines, you still ride or die for Philadelphia. What keeps you connected to the city?
1: It is who I am. Everything about me came from my upbringing in Philly. And that'll never go away. Like, it doesn't matter where you live. I will always be from Philly. My heart will always be from Philly because, you know, that is where I cut my teeth. That is where I learned my grit. That is where I learned my work ethic. And if I can pass that on to anybody else coming from Philly, I'll gladly do so.
0: One of our finest. We appreciate it so much.
1: Thank you.
0: All right. It's World Cafe. We're putting the wraps on this interview. Before we go, you know, you're going to have a song playing at Lincoln Financial Field in front of 100,000 people for this year's World Cup. The World Cup ID, the Philly version that you got to remix. When you were thinking, how do I make it Philly? Because I listened to it, and I was like, it feels Philly.
1: Yeah.
0: With that brief, what did you want to do?
1: I wanted to pay homage to Gamble and Huff. That's the reason why the song has strings. That's the reason why the song has horns. It has everything that Philly the National put into me. It's just my rendition.
0: Let's take a listen to it. It's DJ Jazzy Jeff on World Cafe.

0: the World Cup theme, courtesy of one of Philly's finest, DJ Jazzy Jeff, here on World Cafe. And it was an absolute pleasure. Thank you so much for stopping by. You always have a seat in the studio if you want to come back and talk. And one of these days, we got to get down to your studio and see what's going on.
1: Please. I love it. It's always open.
0: Thanks, Jeff. Appreciate it.
1: Appreciate it.
0: It's DJ Jazzy Jeff. We're back in a moment with more World Cafe.

Welcome back. It's World Cafe. Thanks again to DJ Jazzy Jeff. 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On the way, an interview with Questlove of the Roots from 2006, talking about how they helped foster the neo-soul scene. Here is some neo-soul, courtesy of...

0: Jill Scott with Golden here on World Cafe. Over the last few weeks, we've been doing Sense of Place Philly, putting the spotlight on Philly's music history. And we've got a great interview from 2006 with David Dye talking with Questlove of The Roots about the creation of Black Lily, what ended up becoming a weekly women-centric open mic night that helped foster the neo-soul scene. Here is David Dye, former host, speaking with Questlove on World Cafe.
1: This conversation with Questlove, Amir Thompson, centers on the Black Lily musical experimentation that went on in Philadelphia with The Roots at the center of a group that later gave us Jill Scott, Flowetry, and others. I ask him if there was a golden era for the neo-soul sound that grew out of Black Lily.
2: Well, the whole object, the thing that we realized, because we kind of missed the train, the initial train that we should have caught, was the first Renaissance train, and that was between 1989 and 1992. There was the first like alt rap Renaissance, and right. That consisted of De La Soul, A Tribe Called Quest, The Jungle Brothers, Diggable Planets, Arrested Development. These were groups that first showed the signs of going against the regular one-dimensional hip-hop image, which is pretty much the gangster image. And these were people that looked like me and thought like me and had different references, sort of like I did. By the time we got our record deal in 94, that train sort of left the station and we were kind of stuck waiting on the platform in the gangster rap era. And we were kind of alone between 94 and 98. And then my manager, Richard, and I sort of figured out that the only way for people to truly understand like where we're coming from, so that we're just not, you know, like the cousin that nobody wants to play on the softball team at the family reunion, is you kind of have to build your own scene. So in sort of like a Field of Dreams moment, we built it and they came. So what we did was we just turned my house, which was pretty much empty anyway, being as though we did 250-300 shows a year. My house was nothing but a luggage storage spot because I was never home to actually live in it. We just cleared out my living room and turned it into a jam spot. And we had a local Philadelphia chef that kind of worked at Le Becfin, and a five-star chef to just, you know, cook all the food he could. So you tell a bunch of starving artists, yo, free food and jam with The Roots, and pretty much everybody's going to come. And the people that wound up coming wound up just being the future. You know, Music Soul Child, my former label mate on Def Jam, was a former local pizza delivery boy. And Bilal, one of the greatest jazz voices, I feel, of this generation, I mean, he was at my alma mater at Creative and Performing Arts. Jill Scott worked at retail. Jaguar Wright worked at Wawa. You know, pretty much, these are just like regular people. And once it became a consistent thing, it sort of ran on its own without The Roots participation. So the whole novelty of, oh, come play with The Roots thing sort of wore off, and Black Lily started to sustain itself. And what it wound up doing was, once the Jazzy Fat Nasties, local Philadelphia group, took over the jam sessions, Black Lily became more female-centric, woodshed, if you will. It wasn't that males couldn't participate, but, you know, during the time that we were there, pretty much every rapper wanted to hog the mic and sort of not give anybody else a chance to get on by doing these, like, long 64-bar verses. So we just transferred it to two clubs, the Wetlands up in New York and to the Five Spot in Philadelphia. And once it left my house and went to these two clubs, that's where it sort of became kind of like artist development. So you have a situation in which Jill Scott will try a new song, and if one line gets a particular reaction, then maybe Jaguar Wright is watching that and figuring, okay, I got to outdo Jill. So she'll go home the next week and work out a little routine and then come to do it at Black Lily the next week, and then the crowd's eating out the palm of her hand. once we attracted every musician in the city to come to this jam session, because the only place for black musicians to really congregate and play was the church. There were no structures or venues. So the church and maybe an occasional jazz club, if you will. But once we developed this, and pretty much then everybody just started coming to Black Lily just to take the musicians away. So then Christina Aguilera, half her band's from Philly, half of Missy Elliott's band's from Philly. Puffy came down, took Janet Jackson's musical direct. Like, everybody just started taking them away. And they're still working.
3: We're talking with Amir Thompson from The Roots, and we're hearing tracks from Game Theory. There's one deep into the album. There's a piece called Clock with No Hands, which is really nice piece of music as well. And we were talking about being a dark album. This is kind of a more somber piece of music, but
2: well, it's somber. It kind of deals with, you know, a lot of our community. You know, when we come home, there's a community. There's a slew of musicians still at the studio, whether or not we're working or not. And a lot of the times, because we're not able to wave a magic wand and make magic happen for their lives, i.e. a deal or production work or that type of thing. Very often, you know, there's a lot of occasions in which that frustration can lead to hostility, and we've kind of been seeing a lot of that occur in the last year and a half, just people's frustrations and really just them being in the dark about what's really going on in our lives. I know it's one thing if you, like, see us on television and, like, oh, The Roots are successful. You see me on Dave Chappelle and you think, oh, I'm a millionaire, that type of thing, but that's not the case at all. So the song more or less deals with the betrayal and sort of people's false perceptions of what occurs in our lives. So we called it Clock with No Hands.

You can't depend on friends to help you when it's squeezed. We all deal with things on our own. And sometimes the beat can grow, get out of hand. Yeah, you know it gets full blown.

0: never said that you mean the world to me. Maybe it's best that you never know.
1: Recorded live back in 2006 for World Cafe, it's The Roots, Clock with No Hands. You heard a conversation with Amir Questlove Thompson, speaking with host emeritus David Dye as part of our Sense of Place Philadelphia series. Got one more to go, and one from the godmother of hip-hop, rapper, radio personality, and Philly icon, Lady B. It's To The Beat, y'all.

0: One of Philly's finest, that's Lady B, who not only was a rapper in the early days of hip-hop, she was a radio DJ who broke a lot of artists, including LL Cool J, Public Enemy, Run DMC, and of course, DJ Jazzy Jeff and The Fresh Prince. That puts the wraps on this edition of The Cafe. So glad you spent time with us. We make this show from WXPN at the University of Pennsylvania in Philadelphia, and more sense of place, Philly on the way. I'm Stephen Kaleo. This has been World Cafe.
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0: 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Hey, I'm Kaleo, and I've got new music from Interpol.

0: That's from their new album, This Mirror Weighs a Ton. We've got that track, See Out Loud. Plus, music from Noah Kahan. And live from the archives, it's the Decemberists.
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0: Plus, we'll make some time for The Strokes, Brittany Howard, and Snail Mail. That's today on World Cafe. Got a lot of songs to choose from, but I pick this one. It's Granddaddy, Crystal Lake.

Welcome one, welcome all. I'm Kaleo. It's World Cafe, and I've got new music from Interpol, who teamed up with Mike Snow's Andrew Wyatt, who's a producer, works with a ton of pop artists, and he said his goal with this Interpol record was to keep all of the parts legible but add some chamber pop elements. We'll see how it worked out, but the first track is so good. It's called See Out Loud. The new album, This Mirror Weighs a Ton, is due out August 28th. Check out new music from Interpol on World Cafe.

That's new music from Lindsay Jordan, her band Snail Mail. The song is Dead End. Lindsay stopped by the cafe to talk about that album, Ricochet. You can see video on our YouTube channel at World Cafe. 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

Live from the archives, it's World Cafe in the vault, pulling out live recordings from bands and artists who have visited over the last 35 years. And here is one of the World Cafe OGs on several times, but this recording taken from 1998, it's Sean Mullins with a live performance of Shimmer.

smoothed over by a stream. And no ticking of a clock truly measures what that means. Truly measures what that means.

So here's to looking back. You know, I drink a whole bottle of my pride and I toast to change. To keep these demons off my back. Just get these demons off my back.

Can't stop rock and roll. I think that is the thesis of Rock the Casbah from The Clash, which was written after the ban on Western music in Iran after the 1979 Islamic Revolution. But guess what? Some fighter pilots play music over their cockpit radio, and we all rock the Casbah. Not a bad idea. We're back in a minute with a few more songs, including one from Noah Kahan on World Cafe.

Welcome back. It's World Cafe. I'm Kaleo. You can find me on Blue Sky and Instagram at Kaleo. Few more to go, including Bob Marley and the Wailers and Paris Paloma. But first, here's the latest from Noah Kahan. It's Doors.

0: Movement of Ja People. It's Exodus, putting the wraps on this edition of The Cafe, courtesy of Bob Marley and The Wailers. Also, Paris Paloma with Labor and Noah Kahan, Doors. Hey, appreciate you listening, and show some love to your public radio station. They make this show possible. We produce this program from WXPN at the University of Pennsylvania in Philadelphia. I'm Stephen Kalea. We'll catch you on the next World Cafe from NPR.
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2: There aren't a lot of artists out there who rep their hometown like Kurt Vile. 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

someone, a person to talk to, someone who cared to love. Could it be you? Could it be you? Situation gets rough, then I step

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2: As a kid growing up in West Philadelphia, Jeffrey Towns saw local DJs playing records at block parties and was spellbound.
3: Like, he played a record, everybody cheered. I want to do what he does because he makes people happy.
2: As it turns out, Jeff had a knack for it. And alongside his friend Will Smith, DJ Jazzy Jeff and the Fresh Prince were hip-hop pioneers, selling millions of albums and winning the first rap Grammy, a ceremony he boycotted.
3: But for you to have eight country and western categories and you exclude the only hip-hop category you have, we kind of felt disrespected. And we were just kind of like, we're not going.
2: Today for Sense of Place, Jeff stops by to talk about the early days of hip-hop and DJ culture in Philly, his studio, A Touch of Jazz, where he produced artists like Jill Scott and The Roots, and how he continues to mentor musicians in Philly and beyond. It's DJ Jazzy Jeff coming up. I'm Kaleo. This is World Cafe. So glad you're here. Later in the hour, we've got a conversation from the archives. Questlove talking with David Dye about Philly's neo-soul scene. The Roots get us started.

From NPR, it's World Cafe. Hey, I'm Kaleo. DJ Jazzy Jeff is a hip-hop legend. Let's count the ways. Starting with his partnership alongside the Fresh Prince, Will Smith. One of rap's first superstar duos, they sold millions of albums and won the first ever hip-hop Grammy back in 1989. Then there's his turn in the 90s as a producer, working with Jill Scott, The Roots, and many more at his Old City studio, A Touch of Jazz. And you can't forget, he's an incredible turntablist, a scratching genius and pioneer. And to top it off, he mentors young musicians and builds community and connections through his playlist retreat. Plus, he's just the coolest. For our Sense of Place Philadelphia series, Jeff dropped by our studios to talk about growing up in West Philly, how he and Will Smith ended up teaming up, and the origins of his stage name. Our conversation in a minute. But first, how about A Touch of Jazz? It's DJ Jazzy Jeff and the Fresh Prince on World Cafe.

0: A Touch of Jazz. It's DJ Jazzy Jeff and the Fresh Prince here on World Cafe from their 1987 debut, Rock the House. My guest today is the magnificent DJ Jazzy Jeff. I'm Kaleo. It's World Cafe for Sense of Place, Philadelphia. We have a lot of ground to cover today, you know, on Philly, on music and hip hop, DJing and beyond, and of course your place in it all. So I kind of want to start in the beginnings. What was your first introduction to DJing?
1: Growing up in West Philly, we would have a lot of block parties.
0: Yeah.
1: And it's funny because the generation right before me, I kind of came right on the cusp. The generation right before me were nothing but bands that would play at the block party. So it used to be the bands, and then the DJ would play after the band. He was kind of, I don't want to say the afterthought, but the bands were the main focus.
0: Yeah.
1: And then in a few years, it kind of switched that the bands opened up and then the DJ was the main focus. But just going around to the block parties, and watching these guys play music and make people have a good time. It was as simple as that. Like, he played a record, everybody cheered. I want to do what he does because he makes people happy. And it really started from house parties in the neighborhood, you know, that you were the guys that would bring your stack of 45s and play the music, you know, for people to dance. And it just kept growing.
0: Yeah. And you said something like every block had a DJ.
1: Yes.
0: Tell me about that philosophy.
1: Well, because it was so many people playing music that you had to be really good to go to someone else's neighborhood and play, because that means you're the guy who's local to the neighborhood isn't getting a chance to play. So, you know, what we would do a lot of times is we would take our equipment out to the park.
0: Okay.
1: You know, because then you're getting people from other neighborhoods, and that was kind of your way of getting your name out there. That was social media before it was social media. You had to kind of be out in the social space to let people know what you could do. But there were a million DJs. And then, you know, I was just somebody that I befriended a lot of those guys that, you know, instead of trying to take the party away from them, you played the party with them.
0: When you think about the beginnings of hip hop, so much of the music that was being sampled and taken was hip hop and soul.
1: Yes.
0: You got your nickname because you weren't necessarily leaning into the funk, right? Is that correct?
1: No.
0: No?
1: So,
0: okay.
1: Actually, my original name was Mixmaster Jeff.
0: Okay.
1: There was a store on 69th Street called The Balcony, and that's where everybody would go to get their names put on their shirt. I need to let you know that Mixmaster Jeff was really expensive. So a friend of mine started calling me Jazzy Jeff. So when I went in and I started counting my coins to realize that I might have got Mixed Matt and that was all I could afford, I decided to put Jazzy Jeff on my shirt.
0: Okay, so nothing about the music that
1: not at all. Not at all.
0: It was
1: a financial decision.
0: Okay, well, speak on that tip. What does the name Corner Boys mean to you?
1: Oh, man, that was one of the early records in Philly that, you know, very early on in hip hop, when there were a couple of groups and a couple of record companies that wanted to make records because my name was known in the city, they wanted someone to do scratching on the records, and I got the call, which was great, you know, because this was before Jazzy Jeff and the Fresh Prince. And I really thought I was just going to ride off into the sunset, that I'd be able to show my kids one day my name on a record.
0: I got that record too. Jazzy Jeff Scratch. So yes. I want to play people just a few seconds of it. Cause this is back in 1985.
1: Yes.
0: Yeah. Take a listen here on World Cafe. It's DJ Jazzy Jeff.

0: This is Sense of Place Philadelphia. We are here with DJ Jazzy Jeff. It's World Cafe. Wow, man. It must have been an amazing time to be in a place on the ground level of hip hop coming up. You know, so many people talk about New York as, mm-hmm. you know, but Philly had its own thing going on.
1: Absolutely.
0: Too. Can you talk about what made Philly stand out, what made it unique in terms of what it was doing with hip hop?
1: You know what's funny? And so much of this goes because this was pre-social media.
0: Mm-hmm.
1: We had no definitive understanding of what they were doing in New York. The only way that we got that was cassette tapes that might have came down that you knew someone in New York that you got a chance to hear what they were doing. What we were doing in Philly was we were doing what we thought they were doing in New York, not realizing that we were creating our own ecosystem. We were doing it a little bit different. New York was very much so focused on the rapper first and the DJ second.
0: Mm-hmm.
1: And in Philly, we kind of flipped it around. It was more about the DJ first and then the rapper second. And we didn't understand that until we started going to New York or started going to DC and these other areas and realized that what we were doing was a little bit different than what they were doing. It wasn't a better or worse. It was just different. And it was kind of like the first time that people got a chance to see, oh man, they do it like this over there, but look at how they're doing it over here. Like it was an amazing time.
0: I'd love for you to name some names, like, because I know you were part of that scene in the 80s, but who were the people lifting up? Or better yet, what was the epicenter? Because I know you talked about the park being like a social ground, but was there a club?
1: Well, you know what's funny? We did not have clubs back then.
0: Okay.
1: So if it wasn't the Belmont Plateau where you had to get out there early on a Sunday and hopefully you had some equipment to set your stuff up to just play for everybody in the city, because everybody in the city came out to the Plateau on a Sunday, because it would be a DJ setup and, you know, you got a chance to hear people from all over the city. But if it wasn't that, it was ballrooms. It was the Wynn Ballroom in Winfield. It was the Hotel Philadelphia that was on, I want to say, Broad Street downtown. It was a lot of the YMCAs, YMCA on 52nd Street, the YMCA at Broad and Masters. These were the places that the local promoters would throw events and we would go. Like it would almost be a tour. It was a church in North Philadelphia called Holy Souls that everyone did it. It was the Unitarian Church down on Chestnut Street on Chestnut
0: 21st,
1: Street.
0: 22nd, yeah.
1: But these were places that had ballrooms that they would rent out and promoters would go and DJs would come and people would come. And this is where you kind of cut your teeth.
0: Wow. That is so cool. This is World Cafe. We're here with DJ Jazzy Jeff. Your partnership with Will Smith helped bring Philadelphia hip hop to the rest of the country mm-hmm. and the rest of the world. What do you remember about your first meeting?
1: Well, I knew of him and we had interaction before we actually got together.
0: Yeah,
1: because
0: yeah.
1: like I said, that there was a DJ on every block.
0: Mm-hmm.
1: He was a part of a different crew. So sometimes at the Wynn Ballroom, the guys that I played with and the guys he played with, we would be on the same show. So we would all speak to each other and laugh and joke. And this goes back to that social media thing. I got a call to do a house party on 59th and Woodcrest in Winfield. And I picked up the phone and I called the MC that I had at the time, mm-hmm. and he didn't answer. He wasn't home.
0: No voicemail, no
1: Listen,
0: no
1: you
0: pagers,
1: couldn't, you couldn't
0: no nothing.
1: Page him, you couldn't text him. He wasn't home. So I went to do the party by myself. Took my equipment, went up to 59th and Woodcrest. What I didn't realize is it was right next door to Will's house. So Will's whole thing was, I'm trying to figure out who they got to do a party on my block aside from me. And then when he saw me, because I was pretty known in the city at the time, he's like, oh, they got Jeff. So Will came down when we were setting up and he was just kind of like, where's Ice? Cause that was the guy that was with me. And I was like, he never answered the phone. And Will was like, you mind if I rock with you tonight? And I was like, no. And it was one of the most amazing nights that I had. And when we were finished and packing up the equipment, we were laughing and joking and talking about how good it was. And I was like, hey, I have a function on Broad and Masters tomorrow. Do you want to come? And he was like, yeah. And that was 40 years ago.
0: And that's history making, that moment right there. And all, you know, chance
1: just
0: happening.
1: Just because someone didn't answer their phone.
0: Oh, man. I wouldn't want to talk to that guy. I'd probably be like, what?
1: It's crazy. I was texting with him this morning. It was just weird timing.
0: That's serendipitous. So, like, aside from being pioneers in hip-hop, like, you put out 5 albums in 6 years. Like, can I hear a little bit about your work ethic, how y'all's work together? Because it feels like it was driven.
1: Yeah, you know what? Will and I, we did 2 different things. My job was to make the music and allow him a comfortable place for him to deliver what he wanted to deliver.
0: Mm-hmm.
1: And what we used to always talk about is the most difficult thing was the concept. Like, if Will had a concept, he could write a song in 10 minutes. The concept was important. Like, what am I talking about? What is the message of this?
0: It's not just battle rhymes. I want to be a storyteller.
1: And see, that was the thing, because he did the battle rhymes, but he was an amazing storyteller.
0: Sure.
1: You know, very early on, one of the shows, he had written Girls Ain't Nothing But Trouble, and we would perform that over Moments in Love by Art of Noise. And I would play the record, and I will never forget him doing the Girls Ain't Nothing But Trouble rhyme. And I'm looking out, and I'm looking at 500 people just stare at his mouth, hanging on every word. And I remember saying, that's a level of power.
0: Yeah.
1: That's something that's really, really special. So it was, how can we put this together and present that, you know, in an original form? So I think one of the beautiful things of the way that we work is we didn't do the same thing.
0: Yeah.
1: My job was to give him the musical element around what he said. And if I made the music first, the music would tell him what to write about.
0: Yeah, yeah, yeah.
1: And if he wrote something first, I would craft the music around what he wrote.
0: Wow. I want to play a little bit of Girls Ain't Nothing But Trouble, and then I got a question about how you work.
1: Mm-hmm.
0: Let's check it out on World Cafe.

0: I've not heard that in forever. Girls Ain't Nothing But Trouble. It's the debut single from DJ Jazzy Jeff and the Fresh Prince. DJ Jazzy Jeff is my guest coming up. More on Philly, his neo-soul turn with a touch of jazz, and how he looks at sampling. That's coming up in just a minute when we get back to World Cafe.
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2: Welcome back. It's World Cafe. It's Sensitive Place Philly, and we are talking to Philly royalty today, DJ Jazzy Jeff. Of course, one half of DJ Jazzy Jeff and the Fresh Prince, but also an esteemed and acclaimed producer and a legendary turntablist. Wanted to talk to him and his thoughts as a producer about sampling. Let's get back into it.
3: So, I mean, in terms of sampling, it's the Wild West.
4: Yes.
3: you literally have the blankest of canvas. You can go, I Dream of Jeannie. That sounds perfect. Yeah. I mean, tell me about working when you literally could pull from any record in the world that you want. Like, where did the Jeannie idea come from?
4: You know what's funny? I owe all of that to my family. I owe that because I was the youngest of six. Mm-hmm. You know, my older brother played bass in a bunch of well-known bands.
3: Intruders, right?
4: Yeah. My next to the oldest brother had a massive jazz collection. And what he allowed me, he showed me how to take records out of the jacket without putting your fingers on them. And he had a really, really nice component set. It was a receiver. It was a cassette deck. It was a turntable. It was speakers. And at 8 years old, he allowed me to go through the records. So I'm 8 years old and I'm listening to Chick Corea and Mahavishnu Orchestra and Weather Report because these were all his records. My sisters were the Marvin Gaye and Stevie Wonder. So I got a whole melting pot of music, and it was something about certain songs made me feel a certain way that I could not understand. And I think what started happening is when we started sampling, I started going for those things that gave me those butterflies and seeing if I can make something with this that will give other people butterflies. So, you know, a lot of the sample digging started with them and just kept carrying, you know, it carried on. I am still a big record digger, and as much as I say I'm retired and I don't do this anymore, it's kind of like you go into a city and there's a record store and I'm like, give me an hour,
3: you know. you
4: absolutely can't.
3: We're here with DJ Jazzy Jeff on World Cafe for Sense of Place Philadelphia. I want to switch gears a little bit and talk about a moment in history that you were part of. In 1989, you were nominated for the first ever hip hop Grammy, or it was called rap. It was the rap category back then. For Parents Just Don't Understand. But the category was famously excluded from the broadcast. Firstly, do you remember what was going through your head when you learned about those circumstances?
4: Disrespect might not be the right word because I think, to me, hip hop was on a cusp. There were people that were saying that this was a fad and it was going to go away.
3: Yep.
4: And that's really hard to take when this is something that you're doing and, you know, and you love it. I didn't want to say livelihood because the hip hop ecosystem hadn't really developed yet. You know, it was in the beginning stages, but you fight for that. You know, someone is telling you that what you're doing isn't worth you doing it. You know, you really fought for that. Mm-hmm. And at that point in time, hip hop was arguably the number three music genre in the world. And for you, no disrespect to any other genre, but for you to have eight country and Western categories and you exclude the only hip hop category you have, we kind of felt disrespected. And we were just kind of like, we're not going.
3: Yeah. You boycotted it, Salt and Pepper, Public Enemy. Mm-hmm. Like, was that was a no-brainer decision?
4: Yeah. But you know what it is? It sounds like we were doing something revolutionary today, but at that time, we were doing that for the moment. It wasn't like we didn't pay attention to what the outcome was going to be. We were just like, that's not fair. We're not going.
3: Yeah.
4: And we all band together and we were like, we're not going. We all hung out. And it was even crazier when we found out that we won, you know, but it was just kind of like, yeah, we won. That's great. But you kind of took the joy away from, you know, the only saving grace with that was the Grammys came first, and a few weeks later the American Music Awards came, and we actually got a chance to go on stage and receive our award. But, you know, to look at it like a year before, I was sitting in my mom's living room watching it on television, and a year later they're telling you that you're nominated, but they're not going to show the category. Mm. You know, how do you explain that to your mom? How do you explain that to your friends?
3: Yeah. And in the time especially, but now looking back on it, because you said something really poignant. At that point, hip hop was on the verge of this breakthrough moment. It's now the dominant musical genre in this country. Yeah. But there've only been two Grammy winners, Outkast, Lauryn Hill, for Album of the Year at the Grammys. Can you talk about like the importance of boycotting that show and maybe how it helped pave the way for larger recognition of hip hop?
4: Yeah, absolutely. It did. Like I said, I'm not going to sit here and tell you that we thought about that when we did it.
3: Mm-hmm. You but know, now, I guess.
4: But now, oh yeah, you kind of sit back and say, wow, that was really powerful. You know, you taking a stand like that, because that was a stand against a major music institution just to say that we feel that we're credible enough for us to be alongside all of the other genres of music. Like, why should you push this one to the side? You know, there's especially if you look at it in accordance to viewership, hip hop had enough viewership for that to be one of the prime awards. It was just very, very early on that the people in positions of power did not really understand the power of hip hop yet.
3: Yeah, well, I hope they understand now.
4: They do.
3: They do.
4: They do.
3: They do. It's Sense of Place, Philadelphia. DJ Jazzy Jeff is here. Let's play a little bit of their performance from the stage of the Grammys the following year when they were invited back to perform. It's I Think I Can Beat Mike Tyson on World Cafe.
5: Yeah, we like to dedicate this performance to all the rappers last year that stood with us and helped us to earn the right to be on this stage today.

0: I think I can beat Mike Tyson. It's DJ Jazzy. I can't beat Mike Tyson even now. It's DJ Jazzy Jeff and the Fresh Prince here on World Cafe for Sense of Place Philadelphia. The magnificent DJ Jazzy Jeff is my guest. We can't talk about Philadelphia and you without talking about A Touch of Jazz. Mm-hmm. Legendary production company you started in the late 90s. Jill Scott, The Roots, Talib Kweli, Music Soul Child, just a few of the artists who came through the doors at 444 North 3rd Street. Mm-hmm. Tell me about starting that production company. Why did you want to do that?
1: Well, like I said, you know, from producing the records with Will, I really understood that that's what I wanted to do.
0: Yeah.
1: You know, I enjoyed making music with him, but I wanted to make not just hip hop music. I wanted to make the music that I felt, the music that I wanted. At that point in time, no one was going to accept someone in hip hop trying to make a soul album or a R&B album. We weren't as mature enough to be able to believe that people can do more than one thing. I created A Touch of Jazz to hide. I created A Touch of Jazz to hide behind a production company to allow me to make these records that might not have been accepted by DJ Jazzy Jeff.
0: So it's a cover?
1: Absolutely. And I found a bunch of like-minded producers that we just kind of got together and got in the basement and just started cultivating our sound. Kenny Gamble is a major influence and has been a big brother to me ever since we started. So much of what I was doing was following in his lineage. It was just at a different time. And coming from a hip-hop space, mm-hmm. I knew it wasn't going to be easily accepted if I went through the front door. So it was so much about, you know, the Jill Scott record and the Music Soul Child record that when we completed, it broke through, because it was kind of like you didn't want to necessarily tell people that I was behind any of this. You wanted the music to stand on its own merits. If you like the music and then you find out, you can't take it back.
0: Right.
1: But if you find out first.
0: If you see the name on the label, you've already making a judgment in your head.
1: And I've been doing that, pretty much on all of the facets. I mixed Jill Scott's album under an alias. If you look at the back of Jill Scott's album, it says mixed by George Glass. George Glass is Marsha Brady's imaginary friend on the Brady Bunch. And only the owner of the label and myself knew that. And he, you know, because, you know, when I would give him the mixes, he was like, oh, my God, these sound great. Just finish it. And I was just like, but people aren't, I don't want people to look at the name and say, oh, I can't listen to this. Because this is DJ Jazzy Jeff, and this is a soulful singer-poet from Philadelphia. So we created an alias and actually won awards with the alias that I accepted on George Glass's behalf, because he could never really show up to these awards ceremonies. But so much of it was me making it about the music first and not about yourself.
0: That is incredible. I was going to ask you to say, was there a record you're particularly proud of? But I'm guessing it's that Jill Scott album.
1: My relationship with music is kind of like kids. Whenever you're making a piece of music and you release it to the world, you're giving birth and you're watching that go out and grow.
0: Mm-hmm.
1: And I'm proud of
0: all
1: of my kids, and I am just constantly making kids.
0: I respect the diplomatic answer, but I'm going to play a little bit of Jill Scott so people can listen to the awesome mix by George Glass.

0: It's World Cafe, Sense of Place Philadelphia. We're here with DJ Jazzy Jeff. But last question for you. You know, I know you've lived in Delaware for the last few decades, but even though you're just over state lines, you still ride or die for Philadelphia. What keeps you connected to the city?
1: It is who I am. Everything about me came from my upbringing in Philly. And that'll never go away. Like, it doesn't matter where you live. I will always be from Philly. My heart will always be from Philly because, you know, that is where I cut my teeth. That is where I learned my grit. That is where I learned my work ethic. And if I can pass that on to anybody else coming from Philly, I'll gladly do so.
0: One of our finest. We appreciate it so much.
1: Thank you.
0: All right. It's World Cafe. We're putting the wraps on this interview. Before we go, you know, you're going to have a song playing at Lincoln Financial Field in front of 100,000 people for this year's World Cup. The World Cup ID, the Philly version that you got to remix. When you were thinking, how do I make it Philly? Because I listened to it and I was like, it feels Philly.
1: Yeah.
0: With that brief, what did you want to do?
1: I wanted to pay homage to Gamble and Huff. That's the reason why the song has strings. That's the reason why the song has horns. It has everything that Philly the National put into me. It's just my rendition.
0: Let's take a listen to it. It's DJ Jazzy Jeff on World Cafe.

0: so cool. The World Cup theme, courtesy of one of Philly's finest, DJ Jazzy Jeff, here on World Cafe. And it was an absolute pleasure. Thank you so much for stopping by. You always have a seat in the studio if you want to come back and talk. And one of these days, we got to get down to your studio and see what's going on.
1: Please. I love it. It's always open.
0: Thanks, Jeff. Appreciate it.
1: Appreciate it.
0: It's DJ Jazzy Jeff. We're back in a moment with more World Cafe.
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0: Welcome back. 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On the way, an interview with Questlove of the Roots from 2006, talking about how they helped foster the neo-soul scene. And here is some neo-soul, courtesy of...

0: It's Jill Scott with Golden here on World Cafe. Over the last few weeks, we've been doing Sense of Place Philly, putting the spotlight on Philly's music history. And we've got a great interview from 2006 with David Dye talking with Questlove of The Roots about the creation of Black Lily, what ended up becoming a weekly women-centric open mic night that helped foster the neo-soul scene. Here is David Dye, former host, speaking with Questlove on World Cafe.
1: This conversation with Questlove, Amir Thompson, centers on the Black Lily musical experimentation that went on in Philadelphia with The Roots at the center of a group that later gave us Jill Scott, Flowetry, and others. I ask him if there was a golden era for the neo-soul sound that grew out of Black Lily.
2: Well, the whole object, the thing that we realized, because we kind of missed the train, the initial train that we should have caught, was the first Renaissance train, and that was between 1989 and 1992. There was the first like alt rap Renaissance, and that consisted of De La Soul, A Tribe Called Quest, The Jungle Brothers, Diggable Planets, Arrested Development. These were groups that first showed the signs of going against the regular one-dimensional hip-hop image, which is pretty much the gangster image. And these were people that looked like me and thought like me and had different references, sort of like I did. By the time we got our record deal in 94, that train sort of left the station, and we were kind of stuck waiting on the platform in the gangster rap era. And we were kind of alone between 94 and 98. And then my manager, Richard, and I sort of figured out that the only way for people to truly understand like where we're coming from, so that we're just not, you know, like the cousin that nobody wants to play on the softball team at the family reunion, is you kind of have to build your own scene. So in sort of like a Field of Dreams moment, we built it and they came. So what we did was we just turned my house, which was pretty much empty anyway, being as though we did 250, 300 shows a year. My house was nothing but a luggage storage spot because I was never home to actually live in it. We just cleared out my living room and turned it into a jam spot. And we had a local Philadelphia chef that kind of worked at Le Becfin, and a five-star chef to just, you know, cook all the food he could. So you tell a bunch of starving artists, you know, free food and jam with The Roots, and pretty much everybody's going to come. And the people that wound up coming wound up just being the future. You know, Music Soul Child, my former label mate on Def

0: Jam was a former local pizza delivery boy. And Bilal, one of the greatest jazz voices, I feel, of this generation. I mean, he was at my alma mater at Creative and Performing Arts. Jill Scott worked at retail. Jaguar Wright worked at Wawa. You know, pretty much, these are just like regular people. And once it became a consistent thing, it sort of ran on its own without the Roots participation. So the whole novelty of, oh, come play with the Roots thing sort of wore off, and Black Lily started to sustain itself. And what it wound up doing was, once the Jazzy Fat Nasties, local Philadelphia group, took over the jam sessions, Black Lily became more, female centric, woodshed, if you will. It wasn't that males couldn't participate, but, you know, during the time that we were there, pretty much every rapper wanted to hog the mic and sort of not give anybody else a chance to get on by doing these, like, long 64-bar verses. So we just transferred it to two clubs, the Wetlands up in New York and to the Five Spot in Philadelphia. And once it left my house and went to these two clubs, that's where it sort of became kind of like artist development. So you have a situation which Jill Scott will try a new song, and if one line gets a particular reaction, then maybe Jaguar Wright is watching that and figuring, okay, I got to outdo Jill. So she'll go home the next week and work out a little routine and then come to do it at Black Lily the next week, and then the crowd's eating out the palm of her hand. Once we attracted every musician in the city to come to this jam session, because the only place for Black musicians to really congregate and play was the church. There were no structures or venues. So the church and maybe an occasional jazz club, if you will. But once we developed this, and pretty much then everybody just started coming to Black Lily just to take the musicians away. So then Christina Aguilera, half her band's from Philly, half of Missy Elliott's band's from Philly. Puffy came down, took Janet Jackson's musical direct, like everybody just started taking them away, and they're still working.
1: We're talking with Amir Thompson from The Roots, and we're hearing tracks from Game Theory. There's one deep into the album, there's a piece called Clock with No Hands, which is a really nice piece of music as well. And when we were talking about being a dark album, this is kind of a more somber piece of music. But
0: Well, it's somber. It kind of deals with, you know, a lot of our community. You know, when we come home, there's a community. There's a slew of musicians still at the studio, whether or not we're working or not. And a lot of the times, because we're not able to wave a magic wand and make magic happen for their lives, i.e. a deal or production work or that type of thing, very often, you know, there's a lot of occasions in which that frustration can lead to hostility, and we've kind of been seeing a lot of that occur in the last year and a half, just people's frustrations and really just them being in the dark about what's really going on in our lives. I know it's one thing if you like see us on television and like, oh, the Roots are successful. You see me on Dave Chappelle and you think, oh, I'm a millionaire, that type of thing. But that's not the case at all. So the song more or less deals with the betrayal and sort of people's false perceptions of what occurs in our lives. So we called it Clock with No Hands.

0: Never said that you mean the world to me. Maybe it's best that you never know.
1: Recorded live back in 2006 from World Cafe, it's The Roots, Clock with No Hands. You heard a conversation with Amir Questlove Thompson, speaking with host emeritus David Dye as part of our Sense of Place Philadelphia series. Got one more to go, and one from the godmother of hip-hop, rapper, radio personality, and Philly icon, Lady B. It's To The Beat, y'all. It's like

0: One of Philly's finest, that's Lady B, who not only was a rapper in the early days of hip-hop, she was a radio DJ who broke a lot of artists, including LL Cool J, Public Enemy, Run DMC, and of course, DJ Jazzy Jeff and The Fresh Prince. That puts the wraps on this edition of The Cafe. So glad you spent time with us. We make this show from WXPN at the University of Pennsylvania in Philadelphia, and more sense of place, Philly on the way. I'm Stephen Kaleo. This has been World Cafe.
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0: That's from their new album, This Mirror Weighs a Ton. We've got that track, See Out Loud. Plus, music from Noah Kahan. And live from the archives, it's the Decemberists.
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0: Plus, we'll make some time for The Strokes, Brittany Howard, and Snail Mail. That's today on World Cafe. Got a lot of songs to choose from, but I pick this one. It's Granddaddy, Crystal Lake.

Welcome one, welcome all. I'm Kaleo. It's World Cafe, and I've got new music from Interpol, who teamed up with Mike Snow's Andrew Wyatt, who's a producer, works with a ton of pop artists, and he said his goal with this Interpol record was to keep all of the parts legible but add some chamber pop elements. We'll see how it worked out, but the first track is so good. It's called See Out Loud. The new album, This Mirror Weighs a Ton, is due out August 28th. Check out new music from Interpol on World Cafe.

0: That's new music from Lindsay Jordan, her band Snail Mail. The song is Dead End. Lindsay stopped by the cafe to talk about that album, Ricochet. 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
0: 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And here is one of the World Cafe OGs on several times, but this recording taken from 1998, it's Sean Mullins with a live performance of Shimmer.

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It truly measures what that means. 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
3: Welcome back. It's World Cafe. I'm Kaleo. You can find me on Blue Sky and Instagram at Kaleo. Few more to go, including Bob Marley and the Wailers and Paris Paloma. But first, here's the latest from Noah Kahan. It's Doors.

0: Movement of Ja People. It's Exodus, putting the wraps on this edition of The Cafe, courtesy of Bob Marley and the Wailers. Also, Paris Paloma with Labor and Noah Kahan, Doors. Hey, appreciate you listening, and show some love to your public radio station. They make this show possible. We produce this program from WXPN at the University of Pennsylvania in Philadelphia. I'm Stephen Kalea. We'll catch you on the next World Cafe from NPR.
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2: There aren't a lot of artists out there who rep their hometown like Kurt Vile. 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

0: Good morning. You're tuned in Studio One, 94.1 FM Des Moines. I'm your host, Tressa Glass. Thanks for hanging out with me. I have local and national news headed your way shortly, but after that, we have a stacked lineup of music for us to listen to together, including a song that I can't help but associate with the movie Matilda. It's by Rusted Root, came out in 1992. Matilda came out in 1996 and captured the hearts and mind of a generation. I have seen that movie so many times. I was obsessed with it. My love for Danny DeVito probably started before a lot of people's. It's a song that plays while she's like making pancakes and stuff and showing what an independent little lady she is. Music's on the way in 6 minutes.
1: Live from NPR News in Washington, I'm Korva Coleman. President Trump took in more than $1 billion in cryptocurrency earnings last year. He listed these on his latest financial disclosure form. NPR's Danielle Kurtzleben reports this reveals the vast array of income streams that the president has.
2: The cryptocurrency earnings include more than $500 million related to World Liberty Financial, the crypto business founded in part by Trump and his sons. It also includes more than $600 million from a company that set up a meme coin related to his inauguration. The form shows the large sums Trump took in related to properties bearing his name. He took in more than $50 million from both his golf course in Scotland and his golf course near Washington, D.C., for example. Trump products also brought in money. He took in $4.7 million from Trump watches. The president's financial disclosure document totals 927 pages. In comparison, President Biden's 2020 disclosure form was 11 pages long. Danielle Kurtzleben, NPR News, The White House.
1: Speaking last hour, President Trump says he doesn't personally handle his income. Trump says he doesn't have any conflicts of interest because he doesn't talk to the people who handle his money. Colorado held its primary election yesterday, and results are coming back. In one upset, a Democratic socialist and political newcomer, Mayelot Quiroz, defeated longtime Democratic Congresswoman Diana DeGette. From Colorado Public Radio, Caitlin Kim has more on the Denver area contest.
3: Mayelot Quiroz is a 29-year-old Democratic socialist. She's a lawyer who got fired for a post she wrote that criticized Israel over its actions in Gaza. And she hasn't apologized for that, you know, making several comments, defending pro-Palestinian activists. So after that experience, she decided to challenge Democratic Congresswoman Diana DeGette, who's been her representative for her entire life. Now, Denver is a deep blue district, and she's expected to have a smooth glide path to Congress.
1: That's Caitlin Kim reporting. Starting today, Medicare beneficiaries can get access to popular obesity drugs for $50 a month. NPR's Sydney Lupkin reports on the new option.
4: The Medicare Bridge Program gives beneficiaries access to Wegovy, Zepbound, and Foundayo for $50 monthly copays. But not everyone is eligible. It's limited to patients with Medicare Part D coverage who have a body mass index of over 35 or who have a BMI of over 27 and other qualifying conditions. Patients will also need their doctors to fill out prior authorization forms and get them approved before Medicare will cover the drug. Dr. Dossie Trentz is the president of the American Association of Clinical Endocrinology.
5: There's hope that within the next upcoming year and a half that we would have people being able to look at this, see how successful it is, and then hopefully continue it into the future.
4: The temporary test program will run through the end of 2027. Sydney Lupkin, NPR News.
1: This is NPR.
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7: It's 8:04. I'm Megan McKenney with IPR News. Truck drivers will be required to be proficient in English to drive commercial vehicles in Iowa under a new law going into effect today. A truck driver who's pulled over and not proficient in English could be fined $1,000 and may be imprisoned for up to a year. And trucking companies could be fined $10,000. Last year, President Trump upped enforcement of an existing federal law around English language requirements. Brendan Neville is the president and CEO of the Iowa Motor Truck Association, a group that championed for the law earlier this year.
8: The English language proficiency component of that is something that has been around for a very long time. And all this legislation really does is give law enforcement some tools to more effectively administer it, and enforce it.
7: The new law also requires people to take an English proficiency test when they apply for or renew their commercial driver's license or permit. The organization Food and Water Watch is suing the Environmental Protection Agency for records related to a nitrate human health study halted by the Trump administration. Tyler Lobdell is an attorney with the group. He says the nitrate study was initiated in 2017 by the Obama administration, paused in 2019 during the first Trump administration, then reinitiated by the EPA in 2023 under President Biden. Last year, EPA Administrator Lee Zeldin announced an overhaul of the agency that included eliminating the Office of Research and Development.
9: And so we sought those records to get a sense of what sort of communications were taking place between the scientists that were leading that study and the political appointees, et cetera. And the Trump administration has been unwilling for almost a year now to produce a single document in response to that, which has compelled us to take it to court to try to get them to force them to disclose those records.
7: That's Tyler Lobdell speaking. He says Food and Water Watch submitted a Freedom of Information Act request to the EPA in August of last year. He says EPA's safe threshold for nitrate contamination is based on decades-old research, and more recent studies indicate they need to reassess standards for drinking water. The EPA did not respond to a request for comment. The Iowa DNR is investigating a fish kill in the southeast corner of the state. Field staff were notified last Thursday of a possible spill near the ChemGrow facility in Houghton. They found a diluted pesticide mixture with an ammonia cleaning agent had entered a storm drain and flowed to a creek that merges with larger streams. The DNR instructed co-op staff to flush and pump water from the affected drainage wedge. Dead minnows and bullheads were found roughly 3 miles downstream the next day. It's IPR.
10: From the Metro, for the Metro. It's Studio One.

Send Me On My Way by Rusted Root. Yes, that is the song that plays in the 1996 Matilda movie while she's making herself pancakes. And something I didn't know until recently is that not only does Danny DeVito play Matilda's dad, he actually directed and co-produced that whole movie. I love that man so much. Before that, we heard Just Breathe by Pearl Jam. And if you're still around from earlier, we heard Where I Belong by Weird Nightmare. I'm Tressa Glass. I've got electric prunes headed your way here on Studio One. Right now, it's the 2017 winners of NPR's Tiny Desk Contest. This is Tank and the Bangas with their latest called Moon.

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The World's Gone Wrong by Lucinda Williams. That's one of her latest tracks. Before that was In a Big Country by, you guessed it, Big Country. I'm Tressa Glass. 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My loves, Muna, are up next. This is East Side Girls off their new album.

0: Or Your Love by the Yardbirds. Before that was What's Up by Four Non Blondes. I'm Tressa Glass. You're tuned in to Studio One, 94.1 FM Des Moines. Jad Fair and Samuel Locke Ward are headed your way. We're going to hear This Love of Ours after the break. I've also got Ways, Blood, and Future Islands on deck.
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0: In the Middle by Mount Joy featuring Gigi Perez. Before that, we heard Future Islands, Find Love. Hey, I'm Tressa Glass here on Studio One. Thanks for hanging out with me. I hope you're having a good time. I know I am. Sophie Royer, an Austrian artist, is headed our way. We're going to hear her song Cowboy Mouth. But first up, after the break, we're going back to 1965. We're going into the soul funk territory. There's this guy called Stevie Wonder. Have we heard of him? He's like this underground artist from that era. Obviously, I'm kidding. Uptight, Everything's All Right by Stevie Wonder is headed your way.
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I'm Tressa Glass. Slater Kinney is headed your way in a few. Did you guys hear the news? Slater Kinney is coming to Makokina, Iowa. Yes, they are coming to Codfish Hollow Barnstormers in Makokina on Wednesday, September 16th. I remember when I first heard that, I had to do like a triple check. I'm like, the famous P&W band, Slater Kinney, is going to be in Makokina. That is so awesome. I'm so happy for the folks at Codfish Hollow. That is an amazing booking. I'm thrilled for them. Right now, it's Gorillaz, Orange County.

0: Rain Me In by Sam Fender, featuring the one and only Olivia Dean. Before that, No Cities to Love by Slater Kinney. Catch them in Maquoketa, Iowa on Wednesday, September 16th out at the Codfish Hollow Barnstormers. Such a cool venue, by the way. If you have not made it to Maquoketa, maybe this is your chance. So much fun. I was in a German folk dance troupe in college. Try not to be too jealous of me. And I remember we performed at the Maquoketa Oktoberfest at the Codfish Hollow Barnstormer venue, and it was like one of our favorite performances ever. It was such a fun vibe. I'm Tressa Glass. Coming up on Studio One, Beta Band is headed our way with Dry the Rain.
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Ever-Changing Moods by Style Council on Studio One. I'm Tressa Glass. If you're kind of having a down day, let Caroline Rose pull you out of that. Yip Yip Yow is on the way. I've also got a track that is frequently cited on the list of, like, best guitar riffs of the 2000s, that sort of thing. Right now, Metric, this is their latest single, Time is a Bomb.

0: That's a track from 2020, so I guess that makes it one of the most iconic guitar riffs of the 2020s. That's The Adults Are Talking by The Strokes. Before that, Yip Yip Yow by Caroline Rose. I'm Tressa Glass, headed your way on Studio One, Harry Nielsen.
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0: In the Stars by the Rolling Stones. Before that, Lady on the Water by Blitzen Trapper. You know who I feel would love Blitzen Trapper? You know in Frozen where they go to that supply post and there's that like big Scandinavian guy that's like, ah, big summer blowout. I feel like that guy listens to Blitzen Trapper. I'm Tressa Glass, headed your way on Studio One, Suki Waterhouse, back in love.
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Pretenders are headed your way along with Arctic Monkeys. Right now, it's the band Pine Grove, Old Friends.

0: That's local music from the band Crash called To Those Who Have Passed. Before that, Are You Mine? That's a track off the 2013 AM album from Arctic Monkeys. That album defines my college years. That hipster, knee socks, combat boots, dark indie vibes. That was me in my early 20s. I'm Tressa Glass. Coming up on Studio One, I've got Sheryl Crow on the way with If It Makes You Happy, one of my favorites. I was actually just singing this to my son. My poor 1.5-year-old baby has hand, foot, and mouth and a really bad case of it. If you're a parent and your kids have had it, you know how awful it is. And he is normally the happiest guy ever, and he just would be screaming around the clock because his mouth hurts so bad. So any little glimpses of his happiness, we were all for. And that included banging two of our dog's metal bowls together. It makes the loudest noise known to humankind. It's so loud, but we're like, if it makes him happy, how bad could it be? When you got sores in your mouth, you can bang the dog bowls together. Right now, we're going to take a quick break, but Brother Wallace is up next with You're the Man.
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That's one of the latest from Iron and Wine called In Your Ocean. I'm Tressa Glass here on Studio One. REM is headed your way in a few with Orange Crush. Right now, Better Man by Slowpulp.

0: Orange Crush by R.E.M. on Studio One. I'm Tressa Glass. Freako, Amy Mann, Kurt Vile, those are all the names of people that are headed your way. Local natives are up next with New Year's Eve. Stick around.
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0: That's one of the new ones from Death Cab for Cutie called Riptides. Before that, a song I'm still obsessed with, Chance to Bleed by Kurt Vile. He'll be at Woolies in Des Moines this November. I'm Tressa Glass. Thanks for hanging out with me. I'm handing things over to CeCe Mitchell. The new track from Weezer is coming up. It features the band Wednesday, which seemed random, but it works. Fleetwood Mac is coming up after the break.
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Weezer's 20th studio album comes out on August 21st. It's going to be yet another self-titled, known as the Gold Album. I feel like they're going to run out of colors one of these days. We just heard the latest single from Weezer featuring Wednesday, the band that's going to be opening for Tyler Childers when he plays the Casey Center this month. The track was We Might As Well Be Strangers. And Fleetwood Mac got us started off with Black Magic Woman. I'm CeCe Mitchell, and you're tuned to Studio One, 94.1 Des Moines, 88.9 Mitchellville, and everywhere on the Studio One app. I'm here with you until 3 today. It is July 1st, which means we are kicking off the Studio One Summer of Sweepstakes. With so many shows happening across Iowa, this is your chance for Studio One to send you and a friend for free. This week's giveaway is going to be 2 general admission tickets to the 4-day Hinterland Festival, as well as a 4-day parking pass, a huge value. Such a good lineup for Hinterland this year. You're not going to want to miss it, and you can get there for free. That's going to be on July 30th through August 2nd. Studio One will be there, so be sure to say hey to us if you see us checking out the festival. All you have to do is find that Hinterland giveaway post on the Studio One Instagram profile, tag a friend in the comments, and you're entered to win. No purchases necessary. The contest closes by the 6th of this month, though, so you're going to want to do that right now at IPR Studio One on Instagram. Now let's hear the latest from the Afghan Whigs.

0: The only show that I've ever made it all the way up to the front four at Valair Ballroom was Portugal the Man a few years back, and I learned very quickly why I don't do that. I had to go to the bathroom so bad, I held it, but I was running right after. Portugal the Man got us started off with Live in the Moment, and just now we heard Ride Lonesome, the latest from Beck. Some hit throwbacks from the Red Hot Chili Peppers and Joe Jackson are on their way to ya. I'm CeCe Mitchell, and this is Studio One.
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3: The One with artists you won't hear anymore.

all know I'm really into conspiracy theories and Mandela effects, all for fun, of course. But one of my personal, very niche Mandela effects is that I very clearly remember an instrumental version of that track being on the construction soundtrack for the very first Sims game. I can find no evidence of this online, but I remember it clear as day. I can just hear it every single time I hear it, and there's no evidence. So I don't know. Has anybody else experienced this? It was Steppin' Out by Joe Jackson here on Studio One, right after Massive Attack brought us Be Thankful for What You've Got. And the Red Hot Chili Peppers got us started off, not to be confused with the Red Hot Chili Pipers, the bagpipe band that's played Iowa Irish Fest in recent history. It was the Peppers themselves with Other Side. Iowa Irish Fest is coming up at the end of this month. It's going to be the very last weekend. So if you're not headed out to that Hinterland Festival, you might want to hit up Iowa Irish Fest in Waterloo. It's one of the best festivals in the state. Anyways, you're listening to Studio One, 94.1 Des Moines, 88.9 Mitchellville. I'm CeCe Mitchell. Now let's hear the latest from Genesis Awards.

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0: Beastie Boys co-founder Mike D is putting out his debut solo record on August 28th. It's going to be called Thank You. It's his first major studio project since the Beastie Boys put out that track in 2011, Hot Sauce Committee Part 2. We just heard the lead single to that upcoming Mike D record, Switch Up, here on Studio One. I'm Cece Mitchell. We'll hear new music from some of my favorites, like Noah Kahan and the Linda Lindas, here in the first part of the noon hour.
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The latest album from two-time Hinterland headliner Noah Kahan is perfect for people with complicated relationships with their parents or family or their hometown or the religion they were born into, or ideally all of those. Very relevant, I guess, with that upcoming holiday weekend upon us. You can read my glowing review of The Great Divide on Studio1.org. We just heard the single Doors. Speaking of Hinterland, Noah Kahan will not be there for the first time in a few years, but the lineup is super stacked. They've expanded to 4 days this year, and I am so excited about all of the improvements they've made to the grounds, including some big hiking trails. Y'all know that's perfect for people like me. It's also perfect for people who are not into the hiking thing. You can definitely just sit there with the one stage and enjoy the music. It being July 1st today, we are kicking off the Studio One Summer of Sweepstakes with a giveaway for two general admission tickets to the 4 days of the Hinterland Festival, as well as a 4-day parking pass, a really great value for that upcoming festival. It's going to be July 30th through August 2nd, and the lineup is stacked. Check it out on the Studio One Instagram. And to enter that giveaway, all you have to do is find the recent Hinterland giveaway post on our Instagram, tag a friend, and you're entered to win. No purchase is necessary. That's now until the 6th, though, so you're going to want to do that right now at IPR Studio One on Instagram. Now let's take it back to 08 with the Black Keys.

0: That was Des Moines rapper and entrepreneur Be Well, whom I recently learned is my neighbor. I'm not quite sure if he knows that he's my neighbor, so I will not out to where we live on the air. But Be Well, if you see me walking my dog around, be sure to say hey. We just heard him together with fellow Des Moines native Annie Kemble on Last Call. Gold Frat before that brought us Ooh La La, and The Who brought us I Can See for Miles. New music from the Linda Lindas and Aldis Harding is on its way to ya. I'm Cece Mitchell, and this is Studio One.
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It's Studio One. I'm Cece Mitchell. The Linda Lindas got to start it off. They are one of the best bands that I've ever interviewed. I love their music, but I loved their enthusiasm. They are just young girls, and they were so excited to be on tour with Green Day and the Smashing Pumpkins when I talked to them in their tour bus outside of Woolies. You can revisit that conversation in the archives of Studio1.org. The new Linda Linda singles, Burning Out, got to start it off. U2 followed with Mysterious Ways, and just now we heard One Stop, the latest from Aldous Harding. Now let's hear from Nate Amos of Water From Your Eyes fame in his solo moniker, This Is Lorelei.

0: Cadillac Ranch, the 1980 track from The Boss, Bruce Springsteen, here on Studio One. We recently had a full family vacation in Colorado Springs a couple weeks back, and my brother is in Dallas, so he drove up to Colorado through Amarillo and actually saw the Cadillac Ranch. He said it was not super impressive in person. Those inspirational pictures online are a little more closer up. Anyways, before Bruce Springsteen, the Posies brought us Dream All Day. We'll hear the latest from Of Montreal and Snail Mail here before the end of the hour. I'm Cece Mitchell, and this is Studio One.
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0: Snail Mail recently announced a news tour with Soccer Mommy, a perfect tour for sad girls like me. We just heard the latest from Snail Mail, Dead End, from her Ricochet record. New of Montreal before that, we heard Take the Form. We'll hear from some artists that Studio One's interviewed before, like Guster and Blondshell here in the first part of the 1 o'clock hour. I'm CeCe Mitchell, and you're tuned to Studio One on IPR.
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Brasil.

Beth Orton's new self-produced ninth studio album just came out last Friday, The Ground Above. We just heard the single Waiting, right after Big Brother and the Holding Company brought us Peace of My Heart. I'm Cece Mitchell, and this is Studio One, 94.1 Des Moines, 88.9 Mitchellville. I'm here with you until 3 today. Loka Connie has a new album coming out this Friday, pretty appropriately titled for this holiday weekend. It's called Living in the USA. Let's hear the title track,

0: Heart Has to Work So Hard, new single from Hinterland alum Blondshell, whom I believe Lucius Fahm talked to when she came through town. Guster before that, whom I interviewed when they came through Hoyt Sherman Place. We heard their Amsterdam. Head to the Iowa Public Radio Studio One YouTube channel to watch our conversation, as well as Guster's Studio One exclusive soundcheck performance. We'll hear from upcoming Valair Ballroom act Houndmouth here in the next 10 minutes. I'm Cece Mitchell, and this is Studio One.
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Sorry, y'all, if that's going to be stuck in your head now. I know it's going to be stuck in mine. Our House by Madness here on Studio One. Dwight Twilley before that with his 1979 debut single, I'm on Fire. You're tuned to Studio One on IPR, 94.1 Des Moines, 88.9 Mitchellville. This next band I interviewed way back when. I'm pretty sure my first year at Studio One back in 2019. They are headed back to town to play Valair Ballroom in West Des Moines on Friday, July 24th. We may or may not have a little ticket giveaway coming up for you in our Studio One Summer of Sweepstakes for that Houndmouth show. 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We have one going on right now for Hinterland. No purchase is necessary. Learn more on that Studio One Instagram at IPR Studio One. Let's hear the latest from Houndmouth. This is Tiger Blood. Come

0: Silent All These Years, the 1992 track from Tori Amos here on Studio One. Right after New Modest Mouse, we heard Picking Dragon's Pockets. We'll head on over to Iowa City with Anthony Warden and the Illiterati here before the end of the hour. It's Studio One. I'm Cece Mitchell.
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0: Nobody fight me about whether or not Olivia Rodrigo is underground enough for an NPR station. She has Robert Smith featured on her latest record, so I would say she has the street cred. We heard my favorite song from that new Olivia Rodrigo album, The Cure. 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We heard there, We Were Never Alive. Coming up in the 2 o'clock hour, some of my favorite bands like First Aid Kit and Fleet Foxes before Tony Danner takes the wheel at 3. I'm CeCe Mitchell, and you're tuned to Studio One.
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Freaking Out, new music from Kalamazoo's Michigander here on Studio One. That's going to be on his sophomore record, Over Before You Know It, out July 31st. I'm Cece Mitchell, and you're tuned to Studio One on IPR, 94.1 Des Moines, 88.9 Mitchellville. I'm here with you until 3 today. Now let's head on over to Sweden with sister duo's First Aid Kit.

0: All Gone South by Iowa City's Crystal City here on Studio One. I'm CeCe Mitchell. Throwbacks from Dr. John and Marvin Gaye are on their way.
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I'm Cece Mitchell and you're tuned to Studio One. 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

0: Getting in the mood with some classic Marvin Gaye here on Studio One. That was Sexual Healing, right after Dr. John brought us Junko Partner. We'll hear from Hinterland alum Lucy Dacus and this year's Hinterland act, Santa Gold, before Tony Daner takes over at 3. It's Studio One. I'm Cece Mitchell.
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0: Burnett and Waxahachie together on this year's Sight Unseen. Father John Misty before that with his new track, The Payoff. And this year's Hinterland act, Santa Gold, brought us LES Artistes. Don't forget that we've got that Hinterland ticket giveaway that just started today on our Instagram page at IPR Studio One. No purchase is necessary to enter. You're tuned to Studio One on Iowa Public Radio. I'm Cece Mitchell. I'll be back again tomorrow from 11 to 3. Tony Daynor, DJ's next.
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The new album from Vince Staples is called Cry Baby. It is full of bangers, including that one, White Flag, on Studio One. I'm Tony Daner, coming up on this very hot Wednesday afternoon, music from The Sacred Souls. And here's The New Pornographers. The new album is called The Former Sight Of. Here's Votive.

0: If you're into buying new vinyl, then you need to know that you can buy a 45 single of that song on the Daptone Records website. The Sacred Souls and Any Old Fool. I'm Tony Daner. It's Studio One. The Studio One Summer of Sweepstakes kicks off today. You can win two tickets to Hinterland starting. That's coming up in just about a month. We'll talk about that in just a few minutes, and we'll hear the latest music from Elder Island and Julia Jacklin.
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Cuts You Up from Peter Murphy on Studio One, 94.1 FM in Des Moines, online at studio1.org. Peter Murphy, a founding member of Bauhaus, the rest of the members of that band went on to form Love and Rockets. I'm Tony Daner. Today is the first day of the Studio One Summer of Sweepstakes. It is a busy time of year if you're a music fan. It can also get expensive between gas and food, so maybe let us help out with the tickets. Today we're kicking off with a big one. You can win two passes to this year's Hinterland Festival. That is happening July 30th through August 2nd. We'll also throw in a four-day parking pass along with those two four-day general admission tickets. No purchase necessary. As always, just find the recent Hinterland post on the Studio One Instagram profile, tag a friend, and you'll be entered to win. That is all you have to do. Your chance to win these Hinterland passes ends Monday at 2 o'clock. Coming up on Studio One, Elder Island, right after Julia Jacklin. This is her new one, Get Away From Me, I Think I'll Love You Soon.

0: That's Possession from Sarah McLachlan. Right after Elder Island, Pink Lemon from the new album Hello Baby OK. I'm Tony Danner. Coming up on Studio One, Wet Leg, who are going to be playing at Hinterland this year. We're also going to hear Dubuque's River Glen and the latest from Rostam.
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0: Back of a Truck is the newest single from Rostam, who's a former member of Vampire Weekend. You heard it on Studio One right after a classic from Sly and the Family Stone, and Wet Leg in there as well. They're playing Sunday at Hinterland. That set's going to hit like four shots of espresso at 8 o'clock. It's going to be wild on that Sunday afternoon. Wet Leg right there with Monge 2 off of their newest album, Moisturizer. I'm Tony Daner. Mountjoy and Gigi Perez are coming up, and from the Quad Cities, we're going to hear Running Man.
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The newest single from Mountjoy and Gigi Perez is one of the best things either has done so far in their careers, in my opinion. In the Middle, that's from Mountjoy's album, Hope We Have Fun. I'm Tony Daner. It's Studio One. On the way, we have Joe Newman, the lead singer of Alt-J, who also goes by the name J. Jerome 87. He has a solo record out now. From the Quad Cities, we'll hear Running Man, and a classic from Iggy Pop right after The Killers, as Brandon Flowers of that band has announced a new country album. Here's The Killers and Human.

0: Running Man are from the Quad Cities. They are led by Skip Spence, and they put on one of the best live shows out there. That song, One Wrong Move from Running Man, they played it at Chroma 63 earlier in June. I'm Tony Daner, music on the way from B.B. Stockwell and Blessing Jolie.
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4: Well, the good times can feel a thimble, said I feel the wind. Hear the feel, feel the canyon, hear the fields in you. Baby, Larry, I felt the same as I do now. So take

That's Blessing Jolie with Growing Pains, coming after Lenny Kravitz. And we heard J. Jerome 87, lead singer of Alt-J, with a new solo record called The Canyon. That was Track and Field. I'm Tony Daner. 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Starting today, we're giving away a pair of tickets to the Hinterland Festival, happening July 30th through August 2nd. Someone is going to win 2 4-day general admission tickets and a 4-day parking pass. It might as well be you. No purchase necessary to enter this contest. Just look for the recent Hinterland post on the Studio One Instagram profile that I just told you to open up. We're at IPR Studio One, by the way. Tag a friend and you'll be entered to win. That is it. Don't wait. I know it's a busy weekend. Your chance to win ends at 2 o'clock on Monday. The Studio One Summer of Sweepstakes is going to be continuing all July. Lots of shows happening, lots to get excited about. Coming up on Studio One, we have new music to check out from Tank and the Bangas and Dua Saleh. And here's BB Stockwell.

0: Echo and the Bunnymen covering The Doors on Studio One. And that was the latest from B.B. Stockwell, When You Know. I'm Tony Daynor. We have Vampire Weekend on the way, and we'll hear from Noah Kahn and Tank and the Bangas before the end of the hour.
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0: Noah Kahan and the title track from his newest album, The Great Divide, on Studio One. Coming after Dua Sale, a song featuring Bon Iver, that was Flood from Dua Sale's new album of Earth and Wires. I'm Tony Daner. We'll check out the latest music from Caroline Rose and Death Cab for Cutie in just a few minutes here on Studio One.
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There is a rockin' song from Death Cab for Cutie on the band's newest album, I Built You a Tower, Punching the Flowers on Studio One. I'm Tony Daner into the 5 o'clock hour here on Wednesday. Music coming up from Caroline Rose, and here's His Golden Messenger. This is from the new album, I'm People in the Middle of It.

0: Caroline Rose has been playing Yip Yip Yow in concert for about 10 years now. That is a new studio version of that song. Hoping it's going to be up here on a new Caroline Rose album sometime soon. I'm Tony Daner, music on the way from Sam Fender and Olivia Dean, and we'll hear from Weird Nightmare.
1: Human beings have been making music for tens of thousands of years. It brings us together. It has the power to communicate emotions and ideas. It's a profound part of the human experience. Hear the stories behind the music you love and new music you might fall in love with. I'm Raina Duras. 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

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Don't forget, you can take us with you anywhere this summer or anytime with the Studio One app. I'm Tony Daner, M83 and Hippocampus also in that set on this very hot Wednesday afternoon. I just looked ahead at the weather forecast and it's going to get maybe a little better as we head towards the holiday weekend. Still, stay safe. Stay inside if you can. Make sure you drink plenty of water. And now that I'm done dadding all of you, let's get back to the music. Coming up, we have Iowan Pictoria Vark. She is a graduate of Grinnell College, so we claim her as an Iowan for life. We're also going to hear Sam Fender and Olivia Dean right after this one from Weird Nightmare. The new album's called Hoopla. This is Where I Belong.

0: Bad Bad News is the name of the song from Leon Bridges, going back to his album Good Thing. And that was Sam Fender off of the deluxe edition of his album People Watching. A newer version of Rain Me In featuring Olivia Dean. That one's become a big hit. It's also doing gangbusters over on TikTok. I'm Tony Daner, Maya Hawk on the way. We're also going to hear Camp and the Kinks.
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0: Maya Hawke is the daughter of Ethan Hawke and Uma Thurman, was on Stranger Things, and hey, she's a pretty great singer-songwriter too. Green Dragon from Maya Hawke coming after a classic from the Buzzcocks, and Camp in there with Peach Fuzz. I'm Tony Daynor, Des Moines' Ally Crummy on the way. We're also going to hear Rainbow Kitten Surprise and Suki Waterhouse.
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Back in Love from Suki Waterhouse, who's going to be at Hinterland this year. Speaking of which, today is the first day of the Studio One Summer of Sweepstakes. We're giving away two Hinterland passes starting today. You have until Monday at 2 o'clock to enter. Just go to Instagram or at IPR Studio One. Look for the Hinterland post. Tag a friend and you'll be entered. That's 2 4-day general admission passes and a 4-day parking pass to this year's Hinterland. Coming up on Studio One from Des Moines, we'll hear Ali Crummy. Arlo Park's also on the way. And here's the Beths, You Wouldn't Like Me. I've been a

0: From Des Moines, that's Ali Crummy with The Hallway, coming after Rainbow Kitten Surprise, who are going to be playing at Vibrant Music Hall in Waukee on Wednesday, July 8th, so a week from tonight. That was Fever Pitch. I'm Tony Daner, Arlo Parks coming up, and we're going to hear David Byrne along with Haley Williams.
1: Did you know there were 17 million songs released last year? Okay, that isn't exactly true. I'm not totally sure about that, but it feels like it, right? With so many places to look for music, it can be overwhelming, but that's where we come in, helping you figure out what's next while not forgetting the music that inspired those 17 million songs, give or take. I'm Raina Duras. 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

0: That's David Byrne on Studio One, who put out the album Who Is the Sky last year. And Hayley Williams is on that song, What Is the Reason for It? Right after Soul Coughing and Arlo Parks at the beginning of that set. Ambiguous Desire, her newest album, we heard Beams. I'm Tony Daner. It's Studio One, 94.1 FM in Des Moines, online, studio1.org. 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I'm going to hand it off to Aaron Fuller at that time, as I do basically every weekday. Before then, we are going to hear Freako, who put out one of our favorite albums of the year. And here is the latest from You Bet.
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0: On a Wednesday, that's Blue Monday from New Order on Studio One, coming right after You Bet with Ground Kiss. I'm Tony Daner, Freako on the way, and we'll hear Glass Animals with a song appropriate for a day like this.
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2: Chapel Roan in a nun costume? We were there. Robert Plant playing Waterworks Park? Yeah, we were there too. Catch all the iconic moments with Studio One coverage of the best concerts in Iowa. 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

Pink Floyd on Studio One off of album number 6, Metal. That was Fearless. I'm Tony Daner. It's Studio One. Always great to hang out with you here on Wednesdays. Hope you're staying cool. Please stay safe. Stay inside. You're going to have to cut the grass at some point, but be careful while you're doing it. I'm going to try to take my own advice on that one. Aaron Fuller taking over at 7 o'clock tonight. I'm going to leave you with Freako. Their new album, Something Worth Waiting For, one of our favorites of the year so far. This is Still Around.

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